0: Nimi Järvi led the Gothenburg Symphony Orchestra in the Rustic Suite by Jean Sibelius. A little bit later in the hour, a couple of composers will give us a ride to the moon, courtesy of their music. But up next, Jonathan Biss plays Mozart. Stay close.
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0: That was pianist Jonathan Biss with the Orpheus Chamber Orchestra, the Piano Concerto No. 21 by Mozart. We're headed to the moon after the break.
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0: Well, I've been promising the moon this hour for the last couple of pieces, and if you, depending on where you were last night, you may have seen a full moon. It was the corn moon for the month of September, or the harvest moon when it falls closest to the autumnal equinox, which was last Tuesday. In this case, we have Antonín Dvořák and his song to the moon. It comes from the opera Rusalka.

0: One More Taste of the Moon there. That was A Stroll to the Moon by the Greek composer Manos Hadjidakis, and it was Elena Papandreou playing guitar. I'm Ward Jacobson. Thanks for tuning in.
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1: Hi, I'm Caroline Ballard, Assistant News Director at KUER. We've just finished our fund drive, and thank you. 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Here at KUER, it's on me to make sure our stories are factual, accurate, and that they're interesting and relevant to your life as a Utahn. 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
2: Well, the music of Alan Hovhaness has a very distinct, immediately recognizable sound and texture. It's almost a precursor of the new age and world music categories of the 70s and 80s that were so popular. It's the sum of many, many different cultures and nationalities. And we're going to hear Yolanda Condonassis play with Yves Flamingi, Hovhaness' Concerto for Harp and String Orchestra.

0: The music of Alan Hovhaness. And we heard harpist Yolanda Condonassis, who says the multicultural origins of his music make it all that more timely a century later. She played with Ifya Mingi, and it was the Concerto for Harp and String Orchestra.
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0: Let's close with some piano music by Erik Satie. Piano works from the late 19th century that are, for the most part, in free time and highly experimental.

0: Gnossienne by Erik Satie. It was Noriko Ogawa at the piano. I'm Ward Jacobson.
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0: Opus 119 by Johannes Brahms, four character pieces for piano, a collection that would become the last composition for solo piano by Brahms. We heard Emmanuel Ax play the Intermezzo No. 1 in B minor. Still ahead, a little later in the hour, we'll hear from the Bulgarian-born composer Dobrinka Tavakova, but up next, a lovely choral work with the Atlanta Symphony Orchestra and Chorus by Gabriel Fauré. Stay close.
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0: Gabriel Fauré began his Requiem in 1887, before his mother's death and 2 years after his father's passing. And unlike the dramatic Requiems of Verdi or Mozart, his was understated, almost comforting, more of a lullaby for the afterlife than a lament. Now, the first version premiered at a funeral in 1888 with only a small choir and orchestra. Over time, he expanded it, refining its delicate textures until its final version emerged in 1900. Today, Fauré's Requiem is one of the most beloved choral works ever written, known for its very gentle, otherworldly beauty. Robert Shaw leads the Atlanta Symphony Orchestra and Chorus.

0: Requiem by Gabriel Fauré. That was the Atlanta Symphony Orchestra and Chorus, all under the direction of Robert Shaw.
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0: Pianist Antonín Kubelek performed a work by Leo Janáček, A Blown Away Leaf. Still ahead, a little bit later in the hour, we'll hear a work that features very prominently the flute by Aaron J. Kernis, and some music from American composer Keith Jarrett, and some contemporary music from Latvia, up next.
1: Hi there, I'm Pamela McCall, host of All Things Considered. 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
2: Hey, it's David Green here. I'm the host of Left, Right, and Center, and I want to give you a heads up. I am coming to Salt Lake City on Wednesday, November 11th. I'll join Radio West's Doug Fabrizio for an in-depth conversation about the midterm election results and what they could mean for the country moving forward. We'll be at University of Utah's S.J. Quinney College of Law. 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You can get yours right now at KUER.org/events. I'm really hoping to see you there.
0: 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I'm Ward Jacobson. Thanks for being here. Music by the contemporary Latvian composer Erik Eschenvalds. It's an extended nocturne of prayer for protection to the goddess of night.

0: Eleonora Turovsky was the soloist with I Musici Montreal, an elegy for violin and strings by Keith Jarrett.
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0: A work from the mid-1990s by Aaron J. Kernis. Air. I'm Ward Jacobson.
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0: That was opening the first movement of Philip Glass's chamber work, Glassworks, from 1981. Remember the Sony Walkman? Yeah, I do. Well, back then, it was the composer's attempt to create what he called a more pop-oriented Walkman-suitable work. And we heard it performed there by Angèle Dubois, playing violin with La Pietà. I'm Ward Jacobson. Thanks so much for listening.
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2: A mystical seabird comes back to life as an ethereal woman to confront a man who threw stones at her when she was in bird form. It's Fand, a sea goddess and fairy queen in Irish mythology. Inevitably, she gets this dude to travel with her to an otherworldly island and enlists him to help her in a battle. This music does not tell this tale. Instead, composer Arnold Bach simply wanted to evoke the image of the sea, where you would find Fand's Island. You and I will travel there together later this hour. I'm Melanie Renata. I'm so glad you're here. This is Music Through the Night.

0: pianist Stanislav Bunin sharing a wistful and triumphant journey, Chopin's Polonaise Fantasy in E flat major. You're listening to Music Through the Night. I'm Melanie Renata, and together you and I journey into a musical garden in just a moment.
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0: A modern take on old Baroque styles. Ernest Bloch's Concerto Grosso No. 2. Agnieszka Duchmal conducting the Amadeus Chamber Orchestra.
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0: The flute shown off its range, Jean-Pierre Rempal fluttering about with the English Chamber Orchestra, the Flute Concerto No. 1 in E by Saverio Mercadante. I'm Melanie Renata with a sentimentally cinematic sound in just a moment. You're listening to Music Through the Night.
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0: a single symphonic fragment from Glazunov, sketched for piano and then set aside, kept safe, and after Glazunov died, it was finally orchestrated nearly 20 years later. Glazunov's Ninth Symphony in D minor, performed there by the Moscow Symphony. This is Music Through the Night. I'm Melanie Renata, with music for a play about love and loss in just a moment.
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1: Hi, I'm Caroline Ballard, Assistant News Director at KUER. 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

0: In infusion of energy in the dark of the night, pianist Isetta Kanamason with Clara Schumann's Piano Sonata in G Minor. I'm Melanie Renata with music that aches like a broken heart in just a moment. 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
2: Hi, I'm David Kondos, KUER's reporter in St. George. 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
0: Love's Sorrow is from a collection of old Viennese melodies by Austrian-American violinist and composer Fritz Kreisler. The melancholic mood created here by clarinetist Emma Johnson and pianist Julia Strake.

0: testament to resilience and determination. Crafted while he navigated his hearing loss, Beethoven's Second Symphony in D major, the Berlin Philharmonic performing, Herbert von Karajan at the podium.
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0: Jan-Olof Vedin conducting the Stockholm Sinfonietta, helping you flow from a musical state of slumber into sunny Swedish pastures. A pastoral suite by Swedish composer Lars-Erik Larsson. I'm Melanie Renata, and as you shake the sleep from your bones, a nostalgic vibe floats into the hour in just a moment.
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0: Just so pretty. John Rutter conducting Sinfonia Gimri and harpist Katrin Finch showing off her instrument's range for Rutter's Sweet Lyric. I'm Melanie Renata with some real seasonal magic in just a moment.
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2: Hi there, I'm Pamela McCall, host of All Things Considered. 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
0: There's an intentional autumnal essence to this work by Morten Gold, a brisk chill. A vibraphone adds a haunting touch alongside a harp and a collection of strings. It's a work called Harvest, shared with you here by the New Russia Orchestra.

0: Traces of jazz and blues, gospel, country, and folk all coming together to make an unmistakably American sound, a work called Harvest by Morton Gold, the New Russia Orchestra performing.
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0: Classical KUER is a service of KUER in Salt Lake City. 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
1: What is our life but a series of preludes to that unknown song whose first solemn note is told by death? The enchanted dawn of every life is love. That is the opening of the original program note for this, Franz Liszt's third symphonic poem. You'll sink into these poetic and at times pretty powerful sounds later this hour with Le Prélude. I'm Melanie Renata. Stay with me. A relaxing and very pretty start to your day here with a work called Reminiscence by American composer Irene Britton Smith.

0: Music from one of the early 20th century composers who pushed hard against romanticism and impressionism and really helped to birth the modern sound. A string quartet by Germain Taillefer, the Stenhammer Quartet performing. I'm Melanie Renata with some sparkling lyrical energy on the horizon.
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0: A bunch of life's moments all in 15 minutes. The Chicago Symphony with Les Préludes by Franz Liszt. I'm Melanie Renata with music that carries a real sunny morning vibe in just a moment.
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0: Just a pretty way to start the day. Clarinetist Peter Sigleris and the BBC National Orchestra of Wales sharing the Cantilena by Susan Spain-Dunk. I'm Melanie Renata. Thank you for sharing some of your time and space with me this morning. Be good to yourself today, and be good to your neighbor too, okay?
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0: Very short but lively concerto for strings, written by Antonio Vivaldi, an early work. Andrea Marcone conducted the Venice Baroque Orchestra. Coming up, we'll have the Fair Maid of Perth, beautiful folk-influenced melody by Georges Bizet, and a little later on, some John Sibelius.
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0: the finale. Yes, quite a finale there from the Violin Concerto from Beethoven. Daniel Dodds conducting the Lucerne Festival strings with Midori. Coming up next, Jean Sibelius will jaunt us back to spring just for a moment or two.
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0: The Monte Carlo Philharmonic Orchestra, conducted by David Robertson, Edward Lalo's joyous Namuna Cigarette Waltz. I'm Kevin O'Connor.
1: Hi, I'm Caroline Ballard, Assistant News Director at KUER. 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

0: Ballet of the Skaters, Rodowa, from The Prophet. Giacomo Meyerbeer composed that. Michael Nesterovitz conducted the Barcelona Symphony Orchestra. Coming up next on this Monday morning, I'll have some flowers, a musical bouquet for you.
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2: Hey, it's David Green here. I'm the host of Left, Right, and Center, and I want to give you a heads up. I am coming to Salt Lake City on Wednesday, November 11th. I'll join Radio West's Doug Fabrizio for an in-depth conversation about the midterm election results and what they could mean for the country moving forward. We'll be at University of Utah's S.J. Quinney College of Law. 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I'm really hoping to see you there.

0: First movement from the Piano Concerto, the only one by Edvard Grieg. Marius Janssens conducted the Berlin Philharmonic, and we had Leif Ove Andsnes, the soloist.
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0: Works, doesn't it? And I think people should dive more into that instrument as a prominent feature in orchestral works. Julia Nolan, saxophone, National Arts Center Orchestra with the work The Bumblebee, part of a saxophone conception, I guess. Paula Maurice composed it, Mario Bernardi conducted the National Arts Orchestra. Well, near a ballroom, I've got a waltz coming up. You can always waltz anywhere, though.
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0: Music there from Richard Wagner. That was the overture to Tannhauser, and a long one it was. Otto Klemperer conducted the Philharmonia Orchestra. Coming up next is a serenade from Brahms. We'll have a bit of a symphony from the London years and Joseph Haydn.
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0: When Richard Strauss was an old man, his sometime librettist, Joseph Gregor, asked him if he knew just how funny he'd been in this piece till Eulen Spiegel's Merry Pranks. Not so much a funny ha-ha, probably more of a metaphysical humor. Oh no, Strauss answered. I just wanted to give the people in the concert hall a good laugh for once. Okay, nobody would ever have confused Strauss, say, with Milton Berle or Henny Youngman, but it's nice to know he was in touch with his inner lighter self. We'll hear that coming up. Richard Strauss till Eulen Spiegel's Merry Pranks. I'm Kevin O'Connor. Good morning.

0: Amelia Goes to the Ball, that's the overture, and a popular one from Giancarlo Menotti. Thomas Sippers conducted the New York Philharmonic there. 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We have an epic from Richard Strauss coming up. Hope you'll tune in.
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0: Yeah, I guess there's certainly lots of humor elements to that. Till Eulenspiegel's Merry Pranks, Richard Strauss, the creator, and that was the BBC National Orchestra of Wales.
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0: E.T. Adventures on Earth, that from John Williams, and the conductor there was the composer with the Boston Pops Orchestra.
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Violinist Karen Gomio was born in Tokyo. She grew up in Montreal, came to New York to study at Juilliard, and I believe she now lives in Berlin. That was her performance of Mendelssohn's Violin Concerto in E minor in Rome, along with the St. Cecilia Orchestra. I was looking at her schedule, and she is playing Brooks Violin Concerto No. 1 with the Czech Philharmonic Orchestra. And then in October, she comes to Los Angeles for the World

0: premiere of the Violin Concerto No. 2, known as The Wheel, by Samuel Adams. Wonderful career going for her. Alethea de la Rocha, pianist, had a career that lasted more than six decades. She was less than 5 feet tall, with small hands that did not appear to pose many problems when it came to playing the piano. She tackled everything, Rachmaninoff, Prokofiev, Brahms. As she grew older, she played and recorded lots of Mozart. Some Mozart with de la Rocha is coming up in a minute.
1: 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Luminous Ecologies, an art installation by Meredith Connolly with small sculpted flora and fauna nestled in the landscape, is open at the Dumke Arts Plaza in Ogden through October 15th. 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The Utah Pigeon Club Salt Lake Premier Fancy Pigeon Show is on November 6th and 7th at the Deseret Peak Complex in Grantsville. 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

0: That pianist Alicia de la Rocha was 86 when she died in 2009, and she had a career that lasted for six, some people even say, 7 decades. She was less than 5 feet tall, so small hands to go along with that, but it did not seem to present problems, that fact. There she was, playing Mozart, a sonata in D major. Coming up in just a moment, a dance by a French composer with a Spanish flair. That seems to happen a lot. In this case, it's Camille Saint-Saëns, and his music is coming up in a minute.
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2: Hi, I'm Caroline Ballard, Assistant News Director at KUER. 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
0: Here's that Spanish dance by Camille Saint-Saëns, performed by a Swedish orchestra, the Malmö Symphony, led by June Markle.

0: Well, the orchestration certainly gives it a Spanish flair, the trumpet part, the castanets. That was the Jota Aragonese by Camille Saint-Saëns, French composer and pianist. And the performance there featured the Malmö Symphony Orchestra of Sweden, conducted by June Markle. I'm Melissa Owsley. Thank you so much for listening this hour.
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0: The Poet and Peasant Overture by Franz von Suppe. That was Paul Perret and the Detroit Symphony Orchestra.
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2: Hi, I'm David Kondos, KUER's reporter in St. George. 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
0: I admit I got a little bit distracted reading about Alan Hovhaness. He died at the age of 89, survived by his sixth wife. He was also prolific when it came to composing symphonies. He left behind 67. We hear number two all the time, and the others sort of get ignored. Here's one he wrote in the 1970s, the Symphony No. 31 with Gerard Schwartz and the Northwest Sinfonia.

0: From the 1970s, that was the Symphony No. 31 by Alan Hovhaness. Gerard Schwartz led the Northwest Sinfonia, a group based in Seattle, Washington. The double concerto, that is to say, a concerto for two instruments, in this case, oboe and violin, by Bach, is coming up in just a moment.
1: Hey, it's David Greene here. I'm the host of Left, Right, and Center, and I want to give you a heads up. I am coming to Salt Lake City on Wednesday, November 11th. I'll join Radio West's Doug Fabrizio for an in-depth conversation about the midterm election results and what they could mean for the country moving forward. We'll be at University of Utah's S.J. Quinney College of Law. Tickets are $15. You can get yours right now at KUER.org/events. I'm really hoping to see you there.
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0: The Concerto for Oboe and Violin by Bach. That was Janine Janssen Violin and friends, including oboist Raymond Ortega Cuero.
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0: That was Handel working at a fast clip in the fall of 1739 with a collection of 12 pieces, Concerto Grosso. That was number 11 from the set. Come to find, as I was listening, I was reading more about that one. He actually borrowed from himself for that one under pressure to get things done. And it's very similar to a pre-existing organ concerto. Nonetheless, you heard the Orpheus Chamber Orchestra.
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0: Ravel gets a lot of mileage out of four notes. Maybe you notice that. They come at the very beginning. That was the Rhapsody Espagnole by Ravel with the Buffalo Philharmonic Orchestra, conducted by Joanne Folletta.
1: Hey, I'm Christy Miners, KUER station manager. 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

0: That was Levee Dance by Clarence Cameron White, American composer and violinist. Rachel Barton Pine played his dance along with pianist Matthew Hagel. I'm Melissa Owsley.
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0: That was one of four symphonies that Mozart composed when he was 16. The symphony number 16 in C major, played there by the Prague Chamber Orchestra. The conductor was Sir Charles Mackerras. Carl Maria von Weber was a first cousin to Mozart by marriage, and there were certainly hopes within the family that Weber would follow in the footsteps of Mozart as a child prodigy. And in many ways he was, but being compared to Mozart certainly was not helpful. Piano was his primary instrument, and he left behind a couple of concertos. We'll hear one of those in just a moment.
1: Hi, I'm Caroline Ballard, assistant news director at KUER. 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
0: We'll stay in the key of C major for the Piano Concerto No. 1 by Weber with the Janáček Philharmonic Orchestra, joined by pianist Elizabeth Rich.

0: Carl Maria von Weber was a pianist, composer, and left behind a couple of concertos. That was the first one in C major, and it was played by Elizabeth Rich. She was joined by the Janáček Philharmonic Orchestra. Weber also wrote operas, which makes me think of Giuseppe Verdi, which makes me think of La Traviata, which I have to stop, which makes me think of the piece that's coming up next. That's in a minute.
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1: There's no shortage of news out there. 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

0: Quit That Foolish by William Grant Still. That was Zena Schiff with pianist Cameron Grant.
1: Hi, I'm David Kondos, KUER's reporter in St. George. 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
0: You might say this is the symphony that gave Dvorak the confidence to follow his true north. It's his symphony number 7, and when it was published, he was paid 3,000 marks. But when he finished his symphony number 8, a few years later, his publisher offered only 1,000 marks. That's because Fritz Simrock wanted Dvorak to write shorter pieces, such as the popular Slavonic dances. And rather than acquiesce, Dvorak decided to shop around and look for another publisher. He found one in London. So here is that 7th symphony performed by the Minnesota Orchestra, led by one of their former music directors, Sir Neville Mariner.

0: That was Sir Neville Mariner during the time that he was music director of that orchestra, the Minnesota Orchestra, in the Symphony No. 7 in D minor by Dvorak. Well, all eyes are on Gustavo Dudamel, who is settling into his new position as music director of the New York Philharmonic. Last week, concerts included the Symphony No. 5 by Gustav Mahler. I was looking at the review in the New York Times, and the reviewer, Gabrielle Ferrari, said, "One thing that made the concert good was Dudamel's ability to break out of the monumental and keep the audience in the moment." He'll do that with the Berlin Philharmonic. That's in a minute.
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0: That was the Bacchanal from the opera Samson and Delilah by Camille Saint-Saëns. You heard the Berlin Philharmonic Orchestra, led by Gustavo Dudamel. I'm Melissa Owsley. Thank you for listening today.
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0: Henry Cowell, two ritornelles, and I thought of them as Renaissance dances. I'm thinking they are in the opera Orfeo, which is one of the very first operas, and they're not necessarily dance forms as repeating tunes. You could even say ditties. And Josephine Gandolfi played the piano. Music by Henry Cowell.
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0: 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We heard Leonard Slatkin and the Philharmonia Orchestra.
1: Hi there, I'm Pamela McCall, host of All Things Considered. 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
2: Hey, it's David Green here. I'm the host of Left, Right, and Center, and I want to give you a heads up. I am coming to Salt Lake City on Wednesday, November 11th. I'll join Radio West's Doug Fabrizio for an in-depth conversation about the midterm election results and what they could mean for the country moving forward. We'll be at University of Utah's S.J. Quinney College of Law. 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You can get yours right now at KUER.org/events. I'm really hoping to see you there.
0: Joanne Faletta and the Virginia Symphony. This music is by Adolphus Hailstork.

0: familiar tunes, the material for Adolphus Hailstork, his three spirituals for orchestra. We heard the Virginia Symphony Orchestra and Joanne Folletta conducting. I'm Tom Crenn. Thanks for joining me.
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0: You call your basic saltarello, which is an Italian dance, and it is from the Italian Symphony, the Symphony No. 4 by Felix Mendelssohn. We heard George Schulte and the Chicago Symphony Orchestra, a classic recording on a Monday afternoon.
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2: Hey, I'm Christy Miners, KUER station manager. We've just wrapped up our fall fun drive, and I'm taking a moment to say thank you. Your generosity and your support make everything we do at KUER possible. It's amazing to see the impact of this community coming together to support trusted news and thoughtful conversations. So thank you to everyone who contributed during the drive and to all of you who support KUER throughout the year. We're grateful to be part of this community, and we couldn't do it without you.
0: Thank you.

0: Now that resembles the Brandenburg Concerto No. 4. Did you recognize it in another version as the Keyboard Concerto No. 6 by Bach in F for pianist in this recording, Julia Silberquist, and the Moscow Virtuosi with Saulis Sondekis conducting. Goes down nicely on a Monday afternoon, and in 60 seconds here we have a Scottish souvenir by Samuel Barber, and we will travel to Bohemia's Woods and Fields to hear a piece called Bohemia's Woods and Fields.
1: 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For more information, visit KUER.org/calendar.
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0: Spending some time in Bohemia's woods and fields. It's from the larger work, Mavlast, or My Country, by Smetana, Beatrix Smetana, portraying his Bohemia and various aspects of it in music. And we heard the Royal Liverpool Philharmonic Orchestra and Libor Pešek conducting. 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

0: Let's hear it for Harrods and Harvey Nicks and all the fine shopping in Knightsbridge. 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

0: Mozart's Serenade No. 13. It's called Eine kleine Nachtmusik, a little night music. The St. Paul Chamber Orchestra and Bobby McFerrin. That's a good day at work on a Monday when I get to reach over and hit that button and you get to enjoy Mozart's Eine kleine Nachtmusik.
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0: He was born a few years after Brahms. I'm sorry, not Brahms. Bach and Handel. He's in that neighborhood. His name, Giuseppe Torelli, and that was his trumpet concerto in D, played by Rolf Smedvig and the Scottish Chamber Orchestra. Brahms. I was thinking of Brahms, those Hungarian dances we heard, too. So far, so good on this Monday. Glad you're here.
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0: So originally piano pieces, Vaughan Williams piano pieces, we don't hear that as often as we hear Vaughan Williams and other British composers writing gorgeous music for strings, and that's how this ended up. It was rearranged for string orchestra. We hear the Israel Chamber Orchestra. This is called the Charterhouse Suite by Vaughan Williams.

0: That was Gary Hammond playing the pronunciation is one way to translate that by Edmond Dédé, the proclamation. And he was an interesting fellow, Edmond Dédé, who was a freeborn Creole, born in America, and lived and worked and ran the opera house in Bordeaux in France.
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0: That's a concertino by the Hungarian composer Ernst von Dohnányi, who wrote it for a harpist in 1952 by the name of Edna Phillips, and she never played it. She didn't like it. So there you go. Who did play it for us, Silke Eichhorn, with the Rhineland-Pfalz State Philharmonic and Modestas Pitrenas conducting. I'm Tom Cran. Have a wonderful evening and stay tuned.
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3: Hey, it's David Green here. 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I am coming to Salt Lake City on Wednesday, November 11th. I'll join Radio West's Doug Fabrizio for an in-depth conversation about the midterm election results and what they could mean for the country moving forward. 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